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1: WHCR. Just got off of Route 1 at 272, finally heading home after the breakfast.
0: Had a long day in the neighborhood. Hope everything went well.
1: Did, if you hear some crackly stuff on my audio, let me know. Some people heard that this morning, like I had a mic cord problem or something. Anyway, I thought I'd see if anybody was around. I wonder how well I'm making it in. But yeah, I had a good day. Saw some old friends, and they're all a lot older than they used to be. And had a good day. So finally on the way home.
0: Jim, you look back in time, and, you know, things come up in conversations and whatnot. And you say, gee, when did that happen? That happened 50 years ago or something like that. So, man, time flies.
1: You got that right. It's amazing how long ago some things were. And when is this? Middle of July. A little over a month away from being 75 years old.
0: Hopefully everything's still working satisfactorily, and you'll be around for another 75 years.
1: Yeah, depending on how the world goes, it would be kind of a kick to hit 100. Be another Woody TTW. So, the smoke issue didn't seem to be bad down there at all. Hardly noticed it. And it wasn't even all that terribly hot today. A lot of times for these things, we end up walking around the camp a good bit and, doing some hiking, but did a little walking, but not that much. More sitting and talking, chewing the fat and that kind of stuff. Anyway, that's that for another year. And going back to a place like that, I worked there like 13 summers. And going back however many years later, well, my last year there was 76, so that's, 50 years ago. Things have changed there, too. The world keeps changing around us.
0: I head down to Aberdeen. I passed a sign that directs you to Horseshoe, so I sort of know the general area. I've never been there, but I passed that sign on Route 1, so yeah, very good. Today, it wasn't as hot, but it was still hot. I was outside working on my project in the backyard, and you don't even have to do anything, and the sweat comes off, so I'm glad to be back inside.
1: Computer's getting a little scratchy here. It was that hot today, and I'm not a big fan of that heat, especially the humidity. But as I said, we took it easy on ourselves, so it wasn't too bad today. When was it? Yesterday, I guess. What day is this? This is Friday. I'm not sure. Wednesday, I know I came home drenched. It was on Wednesday nights. I play golf with a little league up north of Mannheim. We play 9 holes. Starting about 5:30 or something in the evening. But yeah, I was drenched Wednesday night. I like the cooler weather, I will admit that. Now, I forget, how far are you away from like that intersection of Route 1 and 272?
0: Oh, I'd say 20 minutes driving time. Where, in this southern Chester County, you can be in Delaware or Maryland in 15 minutes. So if I head down to like Aberdeen or someplace, Rising Sun, wherever, I pass that intersection in about 20 minutes.
1: I thought you were not too far away. And I guess Bill's even closer there. I've been to his place a couple times, but I never quite remember where it is. Very good. Yeah, this won't be that long a drive, but I'm a little bit tired. Ready to call it a day. I think my schedule's pretty free, so that's kind of nice. I don't know if you had heard me talk about this. We didn't see each other much at the breakfast. But my grandson, through his Little League stuff, he ended up on an all-star team that won the district championships. And then they were playing this week up in State College for, I guess, a sectional championship. They won their first game, and the next two they lost. It was double elimination, so tonight they lost. So they're done now, but they have an app called Game Changer. Basically, somebody straps their cell phone to the fence behind home plate, and you can broadcast the game through your cell phone. I got to see the last inning or hear it. I couldn't really watch it, and it's not great video because the camera's just hanging there on the fence. But anyway, it's kind of cool. Able to catch on to what was going on, and I heard my grandson's name announced as he came up to bat in the last inning. I heard him whack the ball, but I think he was out at first from what I heard. But just kind of cool, kind of amazing what you can do with these things we call phones.
0: Cell phones or whatever, I have a continuing battle with these phones. I kid Joe all the time, you know, trying to get him, but he's a diehard. So I have one, but I just really don't like the way the world has moved over to using the cell phone as a tracking/security device. And if you don't have one, it makes doing business difficult. So that's why I use it, because I don't like difficult.
1: And this is AF3Z, by the way. Well, this goes back to just computer stuff and the World Wide Web. But my dad, and I didn't know this, my brother told it to me some years later. But I guess my dad wanted to get a computer, and my mother vetoed it. But he used to call me up because, you know, it got to the point, groups, if you wanted to get in touch with them, they gave you the web address, the URL, and they didn't have a computer. So he'd call me up, and I was sort of his computer tech and make contacts for him. I'm somewhere here at a stop sign, but I don't know where I am, but still heading up 272. So anyway, it's just kind of funny in a way, but yeah, if you don't stay up with the technology, you get left behind. Oh, I know where I am, I think. Anyway, don't mind me. But on 272, I'm going through a couple of stop signs, and maybe that's where Route 10 crosses. Maybe that's what I'm thinking of. I don't know. Does Route 10 cross 272? I may be confusing myself. But I am still on 272, even though I don't know where I am. Excuse the ramble, AF3Z.
0: Well, I can't answer your question about 272 and 10, but I'll give you one of the frustrations. I'm a computer guy, and I use most of the stuff I like to do on the computer. So I got an account with Citizens Bank because they were giving it a freebie. But in order to access the account, you can't use your computer. You have to use the phone. And they're not the only company that's pushing in that direction. You know, what about a computer app or a web page? No, no, no. Use your smartphone. No, no, no. Use your smartphone. So that's the direction. And I look at the young folks, and that's what they like. They don't like computers. They like the phone. And I can't agree. I really can't agree. But that's the way it is. So in another, I don't know, period of time, I'll be gone. So it won't make any difference. AF3Z, W8CRW.
1: Yeah, well, I'm with you. I would not like that at all. Phone is too small and stuff, and I like doing that kind of stuff. And I don't have a huge screen computer, but, you know, laptop is, I forget, 14-inch. But anyway, yeah, that would not please me either. I don't like doing stuff like that on the phone. I find it too confining and too difficult. But I'm with dear old Wells Fargo Bank. Whoa. My eyes must be getting older, but oncoming cars and trucks with bright lights, even though they're not on high beams, especially these new LED lights or whatever. Boy, they can blind you good. So this was an 18-wheeler coming at me, and he blinded me pretty well. Just going by Little Britain Church Road or something. I'm not too far from Wakefield, so I know where I am now, just a couple of miles away. But yeah, I hadn't heard that. I hope Wells Fargo doesn't go in that direction too soon. Back to you.
0: I had a weather station for years, and it's made by a company called Accurite. So I get a notice, oh, we're upgrading our system. Okay. And so here's the new app to use for the new version of what you're currently using. And what you're currently using is going to go away. So don't hesitate, download the new app so you can save all your stuff. So I go do it, and I look, and I said, well, wait a minute. There's no link to download your monthly data. So I get in touch with the company, and they say, oh, that feature is not supported in the app as it's currently configured, but in the future, we're going to have a premium app where you'll be able to download. And I said, this is a bunch of you know what. You're giving me less for more money. I'm not happy. So I don't know what I'm going to do. It's still working on the old app, but I guess at some point in time I'm going to be shut out. Back to you.
1: That stinks too. I'm laughing. Turkey Hill ice cream years ago now. You know, they kept making, used to buy a half gallon of ice cream. I don't know what it's down to now. But they kept making the size of the product smaller and upping the price. In Hershey Park, you go and you pay, I don't know how much for parking, $20 or something to park before you get in the park. And I am now on 222, so right at Wakefield. But yeah, they constantly get you, and they like to upgrade and move along their technology, but boy, like you say, they give you less and charge you more. Brilliant business model, AF3Z.
0: First egregious, though, is I'm not into sports, and right now you have this soccer tournament going on, the football from around the world, and the people are coming here and they're enjoying the country for all the U.S. is made of. But the people who are running the business, I hear they're charging hundreds of dollars for parking, as an example. And, you know, why? It's because they can. And the people who I'll say are less than having a full set of brain cells are paying the price. But not me, but, you know, I just look at that and shake my head. AF3Z, WHCRW.
1: Did you say how much? I got some noisy scratch here and missed the price if you put a price on parking. I didn't hear that part.
0: Hundreds of dollars.
1: Right. Yeah, that's crazy. Well, I'm sure all the tickets and everything else, can't imagine. You know, some of the big sporting events, I don't know what Super Bowl tickets cost and things like that, but yeah, drives me crazy some of what goes on. And, ouch. I saw some of the soccer/football on TV, and one of my pet peeves or whatever with sports in general is, well, back when I was a kid, I think they called basketball a non-contact sport. And these guys playing this soccer, they're climbing all over each other, they're grabbing them from behind and restraining them with their arms, and that's not a penalty, you know. Ay, ay, ay. I'm getting to be an old codger.
0: With you, when I was a youth, the only sport I did in school, because they pushed you to do something. So I used to run. I used to run cross country. That was non-contact. You just had to get out there and run. So that's what I did. But that the other stuff where you got contact and hitting each other, I wasn't into that. So very good, Jim. I'm gonna let you go. I hope you stay safe. Get home in one piece. AF3Z, WHCRW.
1: Hey, CR, thanks for coming back to me. Good to talk to you. And I gather you didn't hear any scratchy mic noise while we were going along here. I don't know what that was this morning. I'm not going to worry about it yet till it repeats itself. All right, have a good evening, and say hi to Pinball Life for me.
0: You jinxed yourself. There was no scratchiness until that last transmission.
1: I wonder if it's maybe the mic button or something. Have to look at it. All right, thanks. That's what happened this morning, too. It's just when I pulled in the parking lot, my last transmission. Arrivederci, whatever. Catch you later. Thanks. AF3Z.

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0: 3 ILS, KC 3 Tango, Mike Tango. How are you this morning?
1: Oh, it's been a week. I'm glad it's finally Saturday, and I'm looking forward to this V session.
0: I saw your note this morning. I was intrigued. Yeah, it's been a week for everybody, I think. I feel like I packed 10 pounds of crap in a 2-pound bag.
1: Yeah, and I was nicely awoken this morning at 4 o'clock in the morning for a septic alarm, and I'll explain that when we get to the site and have some time.
0: You know, you just sometimes wonder if there's an easier way. Like, do the Amish really have it figured out? I mean, that's really the core question.
1: I guess the other thing I'd throw at that regarding the Amish is, do you know any Amish that are ham radio certified?
0: Kidding aside, I could have sworn there was an article in like QST at one point about a young Amish girl that did it, but I don't know how you got, I don't know how that works. She had to be more Mennonite than Amish, I think.
1: Well, I think they could probably use solar power to charge batteries and stuff, but I don't know.
0: They would kick you out of the Ordnung once they figure out you have a license?
1: You broke up there for a second. I wonder if that could be the connection.
0: The antenna got dinged pretty bad at the hospital the other day, and I'm curious if I did some damage to it.
1: You're slightly in and out, but not too bad.
0: Actually, just pulling off a 202 to go to Church Farm, so how far away are you?
1: Coming down Ship Road. I'll be turning on Swedesford in a second. Got a nice little cop behind me. I was waiting for them because I was talking to you at the same time. Transmitted and through a stop sign. I was waiting for them to pull me over to tell me I'm not allowed.
0: These guys have no sense of humor. All right, we'll see you there in a second. N3 ILS, KC3 Tango, Mike Tango.
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1: Morning, Chuck. 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
0: Morning, CR. I don't have Travis's contact info. I cannot find my credential. I have ripped this house apart. I have looked high and low. I have ripped my car apart. I cannot find my credential.
1: I can't speak for Travis, but I think we recognize you, Chuck. Travis was listening earlier, so he probably just heard this.
0: The requirement to be displaying when you're certifying VE, it's required that you display it. So I don't know whether to come or not.
2: Do I have it?
1: But it looks like he might be pulling into the lot right now, so stand by.
2: N3ILS.
0: 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I cannot find my...

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0: WA3VE Mobile. Good morning, CR. How are you? Good to see you and Pim Vilay yesterday at the breakfast. Didn't get much of a chance to talk to you down there in the ghetto with, as George calls it, down there at the end table down there talking with George about the upcoming race up in the mountains. So how are you this morning?
1: Can be expected, Ron. It's a good day, other than the smoke, but there's nothing we can do about that. So I'm okay and ready for another good day.
0: I haven't heard anybody else on the radio this morning. I just turned it on in the vehicle here in a Porcupine. That was all good. Got some great suggestions yesterday from Scott and Randy also. And didn't get a chance to talk too much to Joe at the breakfast, but get the noise reduction down here. The ATAS seems to be working pretty well, although it does not tune on 75, which is no problem because 75 is, I'll work that from the, I'll work that at the house. That's no problem. So all very good. So. Yeah, expect some storms today from what I can tell from the weather.
1: I don't mind. I'm not working outside today, so it could rain. It could do anything it wants to do as long as I...

0: not, you know, outside. If I'm in the vehicle or inside a building, let it rain. I was doing some yard work again last night, and I'm amazed at the plants and the bushes. It's like 2 weeks ago, I went out with the trimmers and chopped them back, gave them a good haircut, and it needed it again today, or yeah, last night. It's like, boy, this stuff is growing like it's in the jungle. So that's the way it goes.
1: Exactly. About this time of the year, the weeds seem to be really taking off. That's for sure. So that's one thing. And then the good plants, well, we still have August to get through, of course, obviously. So, and we're only about halfway through July. So a little more than halfway, but still, usually the good plants start to die off, but the weeds don't seem to mind the heat. So they just keep growing, especially crabgrass this time of year. So I can appreciate that very well. And remember back in the days in wintertime when it was 5 and 10 degrees outside, that's always a very interesting flashback, if you will. Go ahead.
0: You are correct. Well, okay. Well, I'm sitting in the parking lot, and Tom just got here, so I'm going to head inside, and I will see you when you get here.
1: Sure, I got my coffee, so all set and ready to go. We will see you when you get there. I'm just not quite on Ship Road yet on my way up there. So maybe about 7-8 minutes I should be there. We'll catch you when I get there. WHCRW, WA3, VEE Mobile.

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0: Oh, all in a frazzle. Couldn't find my credential anywhere. And I mean anywhere. But Travis said come ahead anyway, so I am. You may see where you missed a call from me on your cell phone. Just ignore it. That was just me looking to get some contact information on Travis. I found I don't have his phone number in my phone, so I'm going to have to fix that. But I have since gotten him by way of 2 meters. So how about that? Works better than a telephone. NA3CW.
1: Emergencies like that. Good old radio. Absolutely. Very good. I got his note this morning. In fact, not unusual for me, middle of the night sometime, you know, take the traditional walk that we, many of us, take in the middle of the night to this little room and kind of get back in bed. Can't quite get back to sleep yet. So start thinking about things, and not anything necessarily bad or anything, just mind's active. So I got on and saw his email. And, yeah, a dreadful thing, check email in the middle of the middle of the night. But nonetheless, I'm not working anymore, so it's not so bad, you know. I made the mistake one time checking email while I was still working, and that was not a good thing. So I saw his email that he put out late last night. Said, yeah, it was a pretty horrendous week, so I can appreciate that. But no, I just saw your note. I'm not sure if I have my credential either. But again, you can always trace it back to the Laurel VEC website for sure. I moved a lot of stuff around in the van here, trying to put stuff in, get the radio stuff going, the HF stuff, and all. I think it's in the top glove box. Two glove boxes in this van. So we'll see. Hopefully I have it. It's the green lanyard thing. So we'll see what happens. But anyway, all very good. So where are you in your journey? I'm just about ready to turn on the ship road. That will take me directly down to 30, right on 30 and into the venue. So where are you in your journey? Go ahead.
0: NA3CW, I'm just getting on 30 now, so I'm a half hour out. Like I said, I spent my whole morning looking, digging. Can't believe it. what I find surprising is my mind's eye usually remembers seeing things even if I don't know where they ended up. I remember seeing it. But I don't remember seeing that credential, not since the last session. So you think, okay, there's two possibilities. One is it's completely out of sight, and the other is it's so obvious that I can't see it anymore. But I've done the, the CSI thing of going around with a flat, bright flashlight and in one hand and digging with the other. And bottom line is I just can't find it. No idea what happened to it. So, nobody dies. It's embarrassing, frustrating, but we'll survive this. And, yeah, I hate it when you wake up in the night and your brain turns on. I'm usually pretty good about preventing that. I sort of have techniques for that, but once in a while it gets away from me, and I hate that. NA3CW.
1: Pause there, deliberate pause. Very good, WA3VEE Mobile. Yeah, I'm not too far out. I've got, I'm not sure if I'll stop and get a sandwich or not, but in any event, I should just go right to the venue. But in any event, yes, flashlight, same here, absolutely. Same exact regimen. And my nemesis is the key fob. And that was this morning. But I remembered, okay, I had it in my other shorts that I wore yesterday. Ah, okay. But I've got to get in the habit of putting it in the drawer in the kitchen where it's always going to be. So I still haven't mastered that little monumental challenge of remembering to put it in the drawer and keep it in one place. Same with the wallet. So I've had panics, anxiety attacks about where the wallet is, that's for sure. But that's in my back pocket, et cetera, et cetera. So, yeah, been there, done that many, many times over. And it gets frustrating. So I tell people, don't get old, that's for sure. And on people not dying, the funny story I used to tell is that I used to tell my students when I first met them in the first course they ever had, they're right out of high school, they come into a junior college, and they're right there. I used to tell them, okay, been doing this for many years. Many have been taught by me. Few have died. And they get kind of, for some reason or other, get stuck on the few have died stuff. NA3CW, WA3VE, I'll make this my final. I'm just about ready to turn on to 30 here.
0: NA3CW, yeah, you sort of have to try to keep things in perspective. And in their case, put it in perspective, too. I think it's, was it in Cannonball Run? One of those race across the country things, and they said, as far as we know, there's no death penalty for speeding, except perhaps in Ohio. So on that happy note, I'll let you go, and good luck to both of us finding our credential. 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
1: Chuck, and I don't need to tell you this, but don't you dare lift a thing today, that's for sure. 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So if you need anything, just let me know. Glad to help, for sure. We want to get you better as soon as possible. And I know you want it more than we do. We'll see you shortly. I got the steeple for CFS Insight, so on final approach. 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
0: Good morning, Chuck. How are you this morning?
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1: Oh, got a crowd now. Good morning, Scott. Good morning, Bill. Just got passed by a cyber truck going at least 100 miles an hour on the bypass. A blue one. I've never seen a blue one. So heading over to Church Farm School for the session this morning. So over to you, Bill. KC30OK and A3CW.
2: 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Good morning, Chuck. Good morning, Scott. And Scott, I heard your call, but I wasn't going to be the first one to answer it. I was going to wait till somebody else did. Good morning over to you. W3KZG, KC30OK.
0: 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Cybertruck, yeah. I thought they all came stainless. Like, all that stainless look. But maybe somebody, I don't think you would want to paint it, but maybe somebody had it vinyl wrapped. That's a lot less expensive and a lot easier to do, so maybe they had it vinyl wrapped. But yeah, the 100 miles an hour in those things, it's like trying to ride your refrigerator to 100 mile an hour. Over to you, Chuck. This is W3KZJ.
1: And A3CW, I guess he was just feeling his kilowatts. He's run into traffic now, so he's still well within sight. But he's still going too fast. He's leaving me behind, that's for sure. Yeah, I've heard periodically about this vinyl wrap, and I've seen it on commercial vehicles with all the, advertising printing and stuff. So on the next go around, maybe I'll, tell me about how they put that on and et cetera, et cetera. Oh, yeah, he's out of sight now. So, and good morning, Bill. Good to hear you on. And, I understand you got the Apache working, if I heard that correctly. So tell me about that. JC30OK in the group, NA3CW.
2: NA3CW, KC30OK in the group. Well, to be grammatically correct, I did not get it running, but Joe did. And yes, it's working. It's alive. And boy, that was monumental for me. I was on cloud nine on Tuesday. Yeah, it is working, and I've been talking to Joe on the air. I don't know what each of you heard, but it was shorted to ground on the low voltage side, the 350 volt side, and we traced around, couldn't figure out why. And one day I touched one point, and it's no longer shorted to ground. And no idea why. And so we decided, well, it's no longer short of the ground. They probably just touched something. Something changed. It was slightly a piece of solder or something. But what it turned out was, I believe, there was a loose one of the, somebody, I don't know, tried to back out of one of the machine screws of a transformer. And the nut was captured between the chassis component and one of the modulation tubes, which sits right on a post that has that fed to it through the band switch. So Joe soldered the capacitors back in and the modulation driver transformer back. And when we were all done and ready to fire it up, we flipped it over, and a nut dropped out on the work table. I flipped that thing over and over and over. But I truly believe that was our intermittent short. So, yeah, it is all working. As far as the cyber things, I refuse to call it a truck. Scott, there is one running around Oxford here that's like a matte black. It looks horrible. But I'm also curious about the wraps. I don't know how they get lettering and things to justify with the curves on the cars. That's all computer. But it is curious. But my one pet peeve, I refuse to call that thing a truck. I've yet to see one of them with a ladder rack, a refrigerator in the back, a gang box, a toolbox, or anything. They're not trucks. Over to you, Scott. W3KZG, KC300K.
0: W3KZG, yeah, it's only because they call it a truck is the reason I do. But, yeah, the vinyl wrap is, well, they started out with vinyl graphics, and they come off of a plotter cutter, and it would cut them and print them different colors and that sort of thing on the vinyl. But then they started coming up with all kinds of crazy colors of the vinyl and different designs, and you can get, like, speckles in the vinyl and, like, basic. And the stuff basically just comes off a big sheet, and they just stretch it over the side of the car. Of course, they have to clean and prep the paint. They clean and strip any waxes off the paint and that sort of thing, so it's just down to a clear coat, and it's perfectly clean. And then the vinyl wrap literally just sticks to it. There's no adhesive. It's just kind of like a cling sort of deal. They stretch it over the car and cut it around everything and use heat guns to shrink it in spots where it needs to be shrunk. And it fits around everything. And if you get a good guy to install the wrap properly, it'll literally look like you got the car painted a different color. They've gotten so good with the stuff, and the materials have gotten so good, and the colors and stuff, it's hard to tell that it hasn't been painted. But yeah, you can get your car vinyl wrapped for less. Well, I don't really know the exact prices, but it used to be around $1,000. Whereas if you wanted to get your car painted, you know, it was astronomical amounts of money. But I don't know what it is now. I don't know if it's cheaper or more expensive, but a lot of race car drivers, racers do it and stuff to protect their paint underneath. Then they sell those clear vinyl wraps that you can put on the front of your car to protect it from rock chips and stuff. And then when it gets bad or it gets damaged or whatever, you just peel that piece off. You literally just find a corner and it'll peel right off. And you can put a new one back on if you want. Or you can peel it all off and your car will be back to its original paint again without damaging anything. Over to you, Chuck. This is W3KZG.
1: Yeah, good timing. I'm just pulling in here into the road for Church Farm School. That's remarkable. And I can see you on the easily doing that on a cyber thing because it has no shape. It looks like some third grader's, you know, pine car derby entry that they sawed out of a block of wood. So it's got all these flat surfaces, so that would be a piece of cake. And no paint to deal with. Assuming you start with the stainless steel. So, yeah, that would be a piece of cake on one of those things. Well, gentlemen, I will bid you 7-3. Got to go into the building and look official. I think we only have one candidate today, but we'll see if anybody else shows up. KC30OK, NH3CW Mobile.
2: 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Well, Chuck, good to talk to you, and have fun today. And if you're like me, you will not rest until you find that that badge. So, what you're up to today, Scott. I'm still trying to plan what my day's going to be. I'm just not sure. Unfortunately, I know what it should be. I should be out there right now getting the weed whacking done. I got all the mowing done yesterday because I thought we were going to get heavy rain, but now it looks like we may not get much rain, which I'm not sure if I'm happy about or not. So over to you, Scott, W3KZG, and Chuck, 7-3, KC30, okay.
0: 7-3, Chuck. Good to hear you, and yeah, get these guys licensed. W3KZG, sitting here at the red light in front of Redner's, heading over to the Amish. I wasn't going to get one this morning since I had breakfast yesterday, but figured, what the heck. Breakfast yesterday, man, this will be the second time I was at the breakfast and had the mushroom and cheese omelet, and man, is it good. I got it again this yesterday, and I had forgotten how good it was since I don't know when the last breakfast I was there at. It was several months, probably back in the wintertime, and that is a delicious omelet that they make up there. I'd gotten it again because I remembered it, and did not disappoint again. I love mushrooms, man. I don't know what it is. I could eat a whole pile of mushrooms. And when I order a mushroom pizza or anything like that, they never put enough on there. I could literally not see anything but mushrooms, and I'd be a happy camper. Give me the fungus, right? I'm not going to be doing too much outside because of the this smoke has been it really inflames my sinuses. So I will be in the garage, and I'll probably have the AC on set to like 75 just to take the humidity out of the air. And I'll be probably painting the inside fender wells of my new truck bed so I can get it ready to get put on the truck. So, back to you, Bill, unless Chuck's going to say 7-3, but he's probably already out of the car and in the building. So over to you, Bill, it's W3KZJ.
2: Little pause there, W3KZJ, KC3OOK. Yeah, I get in routines. I'll get in a routine of every Saturday morning go up to the Oxford Diner. I did that for a long while until the service and the food just got inconsistent. But yes, I love mushrooms. I absolutely love mushrooms. I used to do a lot of cooking, especially at the farm, and they're just so versatile for everything. So sauces, they absorb any kind of flavor, you know, anything you want to absorb flavor, they do it. And I have had the mushroom and cheese omelet up there. And when you said that, I was thinking the last time there was a communication error, I think, between Jen or one of the helpers and the cook. I ordered a cheese omelet with a side of scrapple, and I ended up with a scrapple and cheese omelet, which was it was okay. I would have preferred the scrapple on the side. But I thought it was kind of funny. It all ends up the same place. But I've just gotten into a habit of just having cereal in the morning. My problem is being retired and home here all the time. I can go out to eat, you know, all three meals when candy's away, and it really starts to add up. One and two, it's the same stuff, but not a lot of it's good for you. But painting inside today in the shop and the air conditioning sounds good. I think it feels really nice out here right now. I didn't have, because there is a breeze. I didn't have too much trouble yesterday, but I was just sitting on the lawnmower. It's not like, I think, you know, breathing heavily, you don't want to be out running or doing real heavy physical work, but sitting there riding around on the mower, I was not too bad yesterday. So you are probably there. If you were at Delight at Redner's, you're probably in the lot. So back to you, Scott. W3KZG, KC3OK.
0: W3KZG, yep. I'm sitting here. I'm going to jump out the truck, go grab this, and then I got to go over to my mom's and give her her RA medicine shot. And then I'll be back at the homestead and yeah, figure out what I'm going to do. I got to work on some mirrors. I bought some mirrors for my truck. And I got to do some swapping of a few things. So I cleared off the workbench yesterday. My wooden work table in the shop there has been covered up every inch for like the last 6 months. And I needed a nice flat area to work on these mirrors to lay them out and disassemble them. So I spent about 4 hours. It took me 4 hours to clear off the workbench yesterday. Of course, it was my ADD brain was, you know, oh, you'd find something on the table and then you'd try to find a home for it. And then that snowballs into something else, and then you finally get back to clearing off the table again. But probably only should have took 1 hour, but it took me like 4 hours. So, it is what it is. So 7-3 for now. We'll catch you later. And yeah, if you're gonna go out weed whacking, I would suggest doing it in short spurts or at least wear a mask or something. It's I know I could feel it in my sinuses when I was outside yesterday for about an hour, and it was just, I could just feel my face pressure building, pressure in my face. So 7-3 Bill, we'll check you later. This is W3KZJ.
2: Have a good one. Always good to talk to you. Have a great day. KC3OK, 7-3, I'm clear.

0: Hi, Mr. Mike, W1RC. Good morning, W3GMS. How you doing?
1: Good. How are you today, John?
0: Chopped yourself off a little bit. You got a key. Wait a second and then talk. But I think you said, how are you doing? I'm doing well. Cleaning up the garage, cleaning up the remnants from Stu's estate, and getting so we can park a car back in that garage stall. So that's the plan today. Staying inside, we still have, I haven't heard a forecast with the air quality, but I think it's still very, very bad. Go ahead.
1: Yeah, well, it's not too bad here, but I see that certain people are blaming Canada for this. I don't believe it. I shake my head every minute. Anyways, I sent you a PDF this morning that I made up off of some material I found on the internet, and looking forward to the delivery of the chronometer. Well, that was an interesting story how I found that thing, and you know, I have an empty box with the gimbal mount and everything that I've been thinking one day I'd like to put a chronometer in it, because they're worth a lot more in the box than they are out, you know. And well, it should be coming Tuesday or Wednesday next week. Go ahead.
0: Well, I will look for your email and see if I can find it in my hundreds of emails I get every day. So very good, and thanks in advance for doing that. Yeah, it's amazing. That is amazing. Like, quickly, verbally, what's the history of the clock? Go ahead.
1: It was made in 1941 by the Hamilton Watch Company down the road from you in Lancaster, Pennsylvania. They were made under contract for the government for the Navy. It's a Navy one. The Navy used most of them because they're used for ship navigation. You need to know exactly what time it is when you're navigating, and that's what they were originally designed for. They were the most accurate standalone timepiece of their day. They were very good. They gain or lose 2 seconds a day. That's their parameter. Over.
0: That's amazing when you think of an all-mechanical clock being that accurate. Well, I knew a guy, Ham, that worked for the Hamilton Watch Company in Lancaster. His name, he's passed on now, he's a silent key, and I think I've told you about him before. His name was Floyd. His call was W3OLV, Oscar Lima Victor. He had a twin brother named Lloyd. So Lloyd and Floyd. Everybody was constantly getting them mixed up. Go ahead.
1: But they were they identical twins?
0: Identical twins.
1: I knew a guy, two guys who were identical twins, who when I was growing up, and boy, they had a lot of fun. They confused everybody. Yeah, these things are interesting because the United States was buying their chronometers from England and from Switzerland. They weren't making them here, really. And when the war started, England needed them all for England, and Germany told Switzerland not to sell chronometers to the U.S. anymore, and they did. So they found themselves that they needed chronometers, and they put it out. They put out a contract for several different companies to design, and Hamilton did it in 6 months.
0: Very good. In fact, I have an artifact here from the Hamilton Watch Company. It's a 6-foot relay rack. Before Floyd moved into a senior center, because he was in the process of having severe eyesight issues and other issues as well. He was up there, way up there in age. He called me. He says, I got 3 relay racks from the Hamilton Watch Company, and they were the old style racks. And do you want them? Sure. So I put them out in the parts building, and I've found homes for 2 of the 3, and the one I will keep to use in the museum to rack mount R390s and SP600s and da-da-da-da-da-da-da. So anyway. So very, very good. Yeah, it's amazing how you had the box and the gimbal mount, and lo and behold, you found the clock. So that's fantastic. So, high-level overview, what do they do from a design standpoint to make a clock so accurate? What are the parameters that affect that? Go ahead.
1: Well, they didn't invent the chronometer by any means, and they used a design that's a common design called the Fusey design. Ross and I have had interesting discussions about this stuff. There were several Swiss companies. Nardin, Switzerland was one of the main ones. And the Germans, of course, made chronometers too, and the Soviets. The Soviets copied the Nardin. I have a Soviet made. It's called the Kirova. I have a Kirova, which was made in the Soviet Union. It's nicely made. It's military stuff. Anything military, they made good stuff. When it came to consumer goods, they made garbage. But when it came to military, they spared nothing to produce good stuff. They just copied it. Well, Hamilton used a lot of that type of design for the Model 21. Model 21 is the one that I have coming. And then they developed another device called the chronometer watch, which is more like a traditional watch. And that's the Model 22. They're both in wooden boxes with gimbal mounts. And they did it all in-house in Lancaster. They had a carpentry shop that made the boxes and the whole bit. It's interesting because the 21 does not have any regulating adjustments in it. The way you regulate it is with the weights on the balance wheel, and boy, that's tricky stuff. You got to really know what you're doing to do that. They're very, very sensitive to the shock and the movement and everything else, and shipping them is usually quite an issue, but with this one, I noticed when I looked at the pictures. Let me reset. They were shipping them all over the place during the war. The later ones have this little, like a device, piece of metal that came down and clamped the balance wheel and kept it from moving. And that's very important. Before that, you have to put little slivers of cork underneath the balance. It was called corking the chronometer when you did that, because the thing could not be allowed to move freely because it would break the balance staff, and that's, you know, no good. So this one has got that clamp on it, which is very good, and he doesn't know if it works or not because he doesn't have the key to wind it, so it's returnable. You know, he will accept the 30-day return if I don't like it. So I figure I don't have anything to lose, and nobody bid on it. And I got it. And, you know, that's sort of the, it's going to advance the value of the box by a great deal. And, but if it doesn't work, I'll just send it back.
0: Does Ross work on those?
1: No. He doesn't work on those. If I had a problem with one, he probably would, but normally, no, there's only a couple of guys that work on them, and you know how much they cost.
0: So, where are you going to get a key? Maybe you already have one.
1: I already have a Model 21 in box. I got one right here. I've had it for years. I have a key, and the keys show up on eBay. The chronometers show up on eBay. There's always a few of them on there. The trouble is, you know, they're $2,500.
0: Yeah, a lot of money. Yeah. I always was looking for, when I was in the Army, and the 26 Delta communication shelter that we had on the back of the deuce and a half, the 2.5-ton trucks. But back in the shelter, as we called it, with the T-368 and a pair of R-390s and the Kleinschmidt teletype machines and da-da-da-da-da, there was a wall-mounted clock. I remember because it glowed at night. And it was a great clock, and I have I haven't looked, I guess, as much as I should, but I would love to find one of those clocks. But I haven't seen one, and as I said, maybe I need to look. I have manuals around here on the shelter, and I'm sure I could get the nomenclature of the clock and just see if I can find it. But it was a wind-up clock. It was accurate. I'm sure nowhere near in the category, but it was a nice clock. I don't know whether you've ever seen them or not. Go ahead.
1: You're probably talking about the Message Center M1, Message Center M2, made by Chelsea Clock Company in Chelsea, Massachusetts.
0: No idea. I just have a vivid memory of it for when I was in the service, and I used to operate from those vans, those communication vans in the back of the deuce and a halves. So I don't know who made them or what the model number. I could do some research and find out. But not very big. As I remember, they were, say, 1, 2, 3, 4, maybe 4 inches by 4 inches by maybe inch and a half or so thick, deep, I should say, something like that. And they were black in color. I remember that.
1: The black Bakelite case with a screw-on cover that you opened up to wind it?
0: Don't know. Don't remember the details. My recollection is they were all metal. But I may be wrong on that. And I remember the winding on the front, but I don't remember opening up a cover to wind them. But that could be. I will have to look at my my documentation and get some more details on it.
1: Came in two configurations. It mounted on the wall. I'm talking about the M1 and the M2. Mostly the M2 or the later ones are bigger. They came in a wooden box, too, that flipped open, and the clock was inside, and that was for field use.
0: There's a screw to the wall of the shelter, on the back of the shelter that goes on the back of the 2.5-ton truck. And I'm trying to think, as you went in the back door, the T3 was on the right. You kept walking forward, and that was the rack with the 390s and the teletype converter and all that. And then on the left side of the shelter, there was parts drawers with, I think, a Formica top on it. I remember that. And I think the clock was on the left side on the wall, I believe. But it may have been on the right side as well. And the parts drawers, they had all kind of parts. They had spare finals for the T3 and spare modulators, the 4-125s and all this kind of stuff. They had spare keys and we had light keys. If you'd operate while you're going down the road, it would strap onto your leg, and it's like a J37 or something on that. I have one of those here. So I missed a shelter. When I got out of active duty, I was in the National Guard, the Delaware National Guard, and I think I told you some of the story, maybe more story than I thought, but I got a call about, I don't know, 8-9 years ago. A guy called me and says, hey, he didn't know about the repeater and da-da-da, and he knew about my interests. I think he even knew I was in the 188 Signal Battalion in Delaware. And he says, I have the speaker, the twin speaker panel that goes on the rack where the R390s. Do you want the speaker panel? And I remember we had a conversation about that, and he said, they're very hard to find. And sure, I'd love to get it. Well, it turns out... he gave me more. He gave me a 390 as well. I think it's a 390A, I'm pretty sure, because that's what I think we used in those vans. And he said, what happened was when the National Guard unit, after they got more modern equipment, they went to Army Mars. And he says when it was an Army Mars and then it was decommissioned from Army Mars due to age, he says, I bought a whole shelter. And he says, I had it in the backyard for a while, and da-da-da-da-da. And he says, I just got rid of the shelter. The shelter with a lot of the gear in it. But I kept the 1390 in the speaker panel. He says, if I would have known that you were in the 198 Signal Battalion, I would have given you the entire shelter. Go ahead.
1: Yeah, Yeah, there was a guy up in Scranton, Mike Baranowski. He was in the military surplus business. He used to get all his stuff at Toby Hanna, and he had a field full of those things, the shelters. Now, you're talking about the 26D radio?
0: 26D. The 26 Alpha, I think, was the predecessor, and that had the BC-610 in it. But this was the 26 Delta. That was the T3, the R390s, and da-da-da-da-da. So, and when I was completed my active duty work, and I was in the 198 Signal Battalion back in Delaware, at that point in time, they were just getting rid of all the 26 Alphas. And they said, "Man, your timing is great." He says, we had these transmitters. You had to plug in coils and change bands and all that. Of course, I knew all about it because I was a ham. But then we got the 26 Delta shelter. But I think it was the 26 Alpha. I believe that was the nomenclature of the previous ones. And Barker and Williamson, my friend Jack Williamson, I have pictures here of them building shelters. And I don't know whether it was the 26 Alpha or the... Oh, it must have been the... Maybe it was for both. I don't know, because it was B&W that was the main contractor, designer, and builder of the T3. So I have all the archival pictures from the B&W factory showing those shelters being built and installing the gear and da-da-da-da-da down in Upper Darby, Pennsylvania. Go ahead.
1: At RadioNerds.com, they've got all this stuff in here, and they've got a picture of the 26D shelter with the T368 and the radio frequency tuner and the blower and all that, the standing wave ratio meter, dummy load, the teletype printer. I'm looking to see if they have a picture of the wall with the clock on it.
0: Yeah, B&W also designed the SWR bridge / dummy load. It was an interesting circuit. It was like a bridge circuit, a little bit different than you find. And that was, as you come in the shelter, the back door of the shelter, which is the only way to get in the shelter, the back wall to the right is where the T3 was and the antenna tuner, 339 or whatever nomenclature was above it. And then the long wall on the right side, they had two TT-98 Kleinschmidt teletype machines, and on that wall closest to the T3, they had a TT-76, and I don't know whether that was made by Kleinschmidt or not, I forget, but that was a teletype machine, and it also had a reperforator, so you could cut tapes from that, and... And then you continue up, and the front of the van, that's where you had the rack in the middle with the 390s in it. And that was a teletype converter up top, a received teletype converter. And then the front of the shelter, back where the R390s on the outside, you had two antenna post verticals. We had these verticals you screwed together and put on, they were like big vertical whips, so you could run the pair of R390s in diversity service. And the antenna for the transmitter for the T3 was right above the entrance where you come in, the entrance door on that. And that was that. So it had three antennas on the shelter. So anyway, that's the scoop. But, yeah, I think I just can't remember whether that clock was on the right wall or the left wall. Well, this is... back in the early 70s, so it was a long time ago. W3GMS.
1: Can you look at your email?
0: Give me a minute. Let me turn the computer on. Stand by. W3GMS.

0: I see what you said. My recollection is, Mr. Mike, it was in a square box. This is a round one. This was in a square container. Go ahead.
1: And it was on the wall?
0: It had a flange, and it had the flange had some holes drilled in it. And that's it mounted on the wall.
1: Is it in a wooden box?
0: It was all metal. There was no wood.
1: Then I'm not sure. Well, there's some military. I'll get the answer. I'm curious now. Which was the clock used in the 26 Delta shelter?
0: In hundreds of those shelters, so they all use the same clock, so I know it was not just a one-off with the shelter that I spent most of my time in. And, yeah, when I was down at Fort Gordon, Georgia, with active duty, I would, as you know, I was a CW instructor, and then in between that, I also filled in on radio repair on the T-3 as well, because I knew all about it, so it was pretty cool, but I spent most of my time teaching diddly bop school with the special forces coming back from Vietnam. Well, I got a mosey. I'm glad you found all the pieces to go with your clock, and keep me posted on it. So 7-3 for now. W1RC, W3GMS. Going back to work.
1: Got to get to work too. I got cleaning up and getting rid of and stuff. I got to get real serious with this now because I haven't been doing very much. I heard about it last night.
0: You have a very patient wife because I've known you quite a number of years, and I would hear the same story probably at the first near fest that Martha and I helped out in the commercial stuff. And I remember one conversation, you were a little late getting there. I had to get so much stuff cleaned out before I could leave. So yeah, I would say you have a very, very patient wife. So you're lucky. W3GMS.

0: 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Joe, what time is the PM AM net starting now?
1: It's on Sunday, Bill. And it starts, we kind of move it as we have to for propagation purposes. But Chuck starts the pre-net from 6 to 6:30. And then I step in at 6:30 to run the full net. Go ahead.
0: And that's 3835?
1: 3835, absolutely. Absolutely. And sadly, you will hear my backup transmitter, which is my modern rig on AM. It does okay. It's a Tentec Jupiter. But my Ranger developed the drive pot for the grid drive to the final amplifier. They use a wire-wound rheostat, and it's a 4-watt rheostat, and it's dissipating like 6 watts, so it was a poor choice. And after this transmitter was made in 1961, so it's never been replaced, and I've been the owner almost all the time. I bought it in the early 70s. But be that as it may, the dry pot went bad. It's kind of a pain to change. I think I got to take off the whole front panel and blah, blah, blah, blah, blah. So I haven't had time to do that. So I'm using my Tentec Jupiter on AM, and it works okay. You know, it doesn't have the audio quality of my modified Ranger, but it works okay. But I'll still be running legal limit and all that kind of stuff. So that's the deal. So have you heard any smoke reports today? I haven't heard any.
0: No. And tell you the truth, Joe, I mean, it's overcast here, but it's not that I can, you know, there's a little smoke, but it's not bothering me at all. I think the fires a couple years ago were much worse. You walk outside, come back in, and your clothes smell like a campfire. While I'm sure it's bad for some, it's not all that bad. And I appreciate it, Joe. I'll be listening, and I won't be able to tell the difference. It's the first time I'm listening. But I got a call from Rick, WB3CSY. His son, I think, just got his ham license, and they're going to be listening. He was explaining the difference in AM, the audio of AM versus single sideband. So Rick had asked me that because he knew it changed, and I couldn't remember. So I'll be listening tomorrow night. I'm going to let you get back to work because I got to work too. I've been slacking off here, but I appreciate it. And great news on the capacitor. That's too cool. Back to you, Joe. W3GMS, KC300K.
1: Yeah. Well, it's shipped, so it arrived. I'll give you a call, and we can change out my Rube Goldberg solution, which allowed us to get the transmitter on the air, and that was the main take. So and now we'll get the original part in there. And so that'll be good. And I'm going to work on your D104 here and make that nice and pretty, and also put on the mic connector. So next trip we should be able to fire it up on AM, and you can listen to it on the 7300 like we were doing in the AM mode. And I also want to hook up a scope to it and show you you know, how to read percentage of modulation from a scope, so you know when you're under-modulating and you know when you're over-modulating. And I want to go through the process of showing you on a scope the audio waveform when the clipper is not set up properly. So it'll be another tutorial learning session there. And then, and I think we touched upon this, but then we need to talk about the interconnect and the relay and all that kind of stuff and pinouts and blah, blah, blah, blah, blah. So we need to do some documenting on paper to show you the interconnect and how to do that and so forth and so on. So there you go. It's exciting. It's exciting. So, You know, I'm, you know, this is crazy, but I'm kind of half tempted. And if you're short some tubes, I can bring them down. Fire up that second one slowly and not get into a big troubleshooting. But that thing might play right out of the gate. And then you'll have two working ones and you can figure out what you want to do with the second one. But I'm real curious if that second one works. Go ahead.
0: Your mind works like mine. I'm curious too, you know. Got enough other things to do, but yeah, I wonder about that. It would be interesting to try. Really can't hurt. I'll keep working on the band switch, make sure that's freed up and the contacts are clean. So if we just have it in a safe position on the switches, yeah, I'm keen. I was thinking, you know, it's just daydreaming, but I was thinking I've got the HQ-145 sitting right below it. Both of them work. They could pair together. But I do have to get to work, and I know I wanted to ask a quick question because I know you're talking to somebody else, and I could always come in and take more of your time. So I know you're busy, too. But, yeah, looking forward to that, and, boy, it is all fun. But there's no rush, and really looking forward to the educational component. Back to you, Joe.
1: Yeah, well, I have to work a little care package up for you because I want to bring you the antenna changeover relay to mount in the box, and if I can find one, and I'm sure I do, I have it. It'll be a double pole relay. I'll draw you a nice schematic on a napkin or something. No, I'll put it on a piece of paper, and I want to pull three SO239 chassis mount connectors. I don't think you have any Greenlee chassis punches, but I do, and I'll loan you the chassis punch, and I think we should put a barrier strip, Cinch Jones barrier strip on the metal box, and this is all stuff that you can do, and that will have the interconnect for the muting to mute whatever receiver you're using. So, and as I said, the relay has the capabilities. It has a common, and then it has a normally closed. When it's not energized, it's closed, and then you have the normally open. So when it's normally closed, the antenna is routed to the receiver. And then when you hit your transmit button on the Apache, the relay energizes, and it goes from its normally closed to its normally open. And the normally open position is what connects the transmitter, the antenna to the transmitter. And when you activate the relay by putting the Apache in the transmit mode, there's one other thing it does, and that's what that second set of contacts do. That's what mutes the receiver. So all simple stuff, you know, it's just switches with the relay. But you'll have fun. It's exciting. You know, you're excited about it. I share your enthusiasm every step of the way because it kind of reminds me, and you're really, I got to commend you, you're really doing a great job on understanding the circuits a lot better now, and hopefully those drawings that I made, you know, with modulator bias and Class A and Class B modulators and all that stuff helps. So, anyway, I guess the other thing that you need to think about, and I got to get back to work as well. I'd love to get the mess cleaned up from the estate sale so we can get another car back in the garage. Because I think Martha's worried that we're going to get hail this afternoon. So I really need to get that bag cleaned out. And all the gear is really sold. So, anyway, what was I going to say? I forget what I was going to say now. I was going down some path on the educational side, but you certainly have a lot better understanding of the interoperability of that transmitter. And you know, as Chuck said many times when he worked on the big beast when he was out on Guam, transmitters are transmitters. They're all the same. They just have bigger parts. So what you've gathered from the tutorials thus far is an understanding, and it doesn't matter if it applies to a 1-watt transmitter or a megawatt transmitter. You know, it's all the same. So anyway, that's that. So it's been a very fun project, and I can't wait to you get it on the air and hear you on the AWA PM AM net. Oh, I knew what I was going to say. You know, I showed you the capacitors that need change for, you know, to take the scratchiness out of the Apache. I don't know whether you want to do that initially or whether you want to do that later on for those caps. That's completely up to you. And that'll let you go because I got to get back as well. KC30OK, W3GMS.
0: I'm not sure it's appropriate for me to say great minds think alike. There's only one great mind here. But I was going to ask you that question, but I didn't want to ask another question because I wanted to get you to go. You showed me where those caps were on the schematic. I'm not sure I exactly remember. I want to identify which those two caps are, and I'm going to see if I can trace and search and see if I can find the existing cap and see if there's another one in that circuit that doesn't show on the documents. But we can get that another time, Joe. Highest priority is getting the car in the garage, even if you have to put stuff in some boxes for now. So I'm going to let you go and say 7-3, or we'll keep talking. W3GMS, 7-3, KC30OK.
1: Bring down the caps. You know, I have an abundance of capacitors, so you don't. And I believe, if I remember right, they're all mounted on that vertical component board. I think it's phenolic or something, a vertical component board. So I think they should be pretty easy to get at. And, you know, you can always buzz them out with your VOM, your multimeter, too. And so I think that's that. And go back to the tube socket and see what pin it goes on. You know, all kinds of ways to do it. I don't think they're going to be that tough to get to. I really, really don't. And, in fact, as I mentioned, you can actually leave the original value there and just put another cap in parallel with it. Or, you know, your choice. You can get rid of the cap and just put the new one in where the old one was. So it's such a simple change, and there's such an improvement. There's tons of other things, but we're not going to get into making it sound like KYW. those caps are the biggest thing. This, that, and the other. Okay. Ponder things. It's fun to ponder. Strategy, thinking, process, sequence of operation, priority list. Nothing like them. W3GMS. Take care.
0: Oh, and you're right. And, yep. And the, get the car in the garage is on the critical path today. Have fun. I'll see you. 7-3, KC30, okay.

0: do first was come underneath the house in the big crawl space, basically, which is super muddy on the bottom, crawl under the falling down insulation, and get over to the joist, because to bring the plumbing up, they cut like a foot section out of the joist. So we put on a, we put pavers on the ground, put 2x4 sections, so it wouldn't really fall any farther down, and then we put in a whole new 12-foot joist right next to it and screwed it in. And then after that, the cuts they made with the Sawzall weren't super square, so I had to rasp and chisel it so it was, and then we put in new OSB, new plywood, new flooring, wooden, like fake wood, and a new toilet.
1: Test the toilet to make sure it worked?
0: Yes, we did.
1: Well, that's good. That's good. Yeah, when you put a joist next to another joist, I don't think there's an S in joist. I always want to put an S in joist, but it's just joist. When you put one joist next to another one, I think they call that sistering. Sistering. And Bill could tell you, oh, okay, if I'm right on that. So, and also when you sister a joist, it doesn't have as much deflection, so when you walk on it, it doesn't give as much. So, yeah, very good. Yeah, boy, that place sounded like in bad shape. I guess there was nobody living in this house. So, basically, you got the new floor in with the flake, fake flooring, and all that kind of stuff. Did you do... I think you said there was a bunch of plastic tile and all that. Did the team have enough time to replace that? And what did you do? Put new, well, there's different ways to do it under the tile. Did that get fixed?
0: The first 3 days we were either underneath the house or, trying to put in the new OSB and plywood, and then the last 2 days we were trying to make that back end even more level with putty and shims, and we split pieces of plywood in half, so everything would be level. So before there was the tile down, there was like 2 layers of that, then there was the particle board and plywood. The half the floor closest to the door was fine. We didn't have to touch anything besides the tile on that. And then the other side of the floor, we had to take it all the way out until the joists, because of the bathtub and leaking and stuff like that. So yes, we replaced it with the new fake wooden flooring.
1: Walls, like around the tub.
0: What about it?
1: I thought I heard you say earlier that had to be worked on as well, but maybe I misunderstood that. Were the walls around the tub, were they still good?
0: I didn't say anything about the walls, I don't think, but, no, we didn't have to do anything to the walls.
1: Because generally, you know, if it's trash that bad, you know, the walls are shot too, and they... You know, you have to put new... There's a special drywall you can get. It's moisture-proof drywall that they use in bathrooms. It's, if I remember right, it's greenish in color. But the other thing is they have something called cement board. And that's to me, the ultimate, because if you put tiles on cement board, and it's not as thick as the normal nominal thickness of ½-inch or 3/4-inch. It's maybe a quarter inch, maybe 3/8 of an inch thick, the cement board. And if you put that up as a surround around the tub, and if the tiles every leak, if you put individual tiles up and glue them and grout it, sometimes, you know, you get leaks where the grout comes out after a long time. And if it gets to the cement board, it won't do any damage. Where if you have the drywall, even the moisture proof drywall, it'll just tear it apart. So, very good. Well, did you learn anything?
0: Yeah, for the most part. Learning how to put down the floor.

0: learning how to wasn't a ton of learning, more doing with some small instructions. On your question, yes, there are people living in the house.
1: Were they using the bathroom?
0: Yes.
1: Okay, well, that's something. Wow. So how hot was it? What did the temperatures get like during the day?
0: It wasn't too bad. During the day, I think the most we ever got up to was like 100.
1: Too bad? That's hot. 100 is hot. If you'd say 80, 82, 85, well, that's not too bad for a summer day, but 100's hot, especially if you have humidity. But anyway, that's good. So I'm sure with your overall woodworking skills, you're probably a lot further ahead than any other 14s that were there.
0: There's two girls my age or a year younger in my group, and then I had the pastor from our other joint church and the youth director from both of the churches, and then one of the parents. So we had three adults and three kids, and the house, it was like a log cabin, a little bit bigger than like a trailer home, and yeah, that was pretty bad. I know in 2016, that was out of all the counties in West Virginia, when the hurricane and all the flooding happened, Greenbrier County was the worst county. So he says there's like railroad tracks right next to his house. So he says the water came about a quarter of an inch from flooding inside of his house. But the railroad tracks, when they got flooded away, just as the water was about to flood up into the house. So that's part of the reason it was, the floor was so sunken. The main rooms of the house seems pretty good. He turned on his box air conditioning unit. So if you went in the main room, it was pretty cool. But for the most part, we stayed out on the porch. In the shade, when it was like 92, 95, it wasn't too bad at all. In the sun, it was pretty bad. And then I guess our last day, we went up. I went up on the railroad tracks, and I got a bunch of railroad spikes. So, well, I have to say 7-3 since I just got the dinner call. So, 7-3 will be clearing your final.
1: Question: I know your next trip is Horseshoe. When do you leave? Sunday?
0: I leave tomorrow right after church.
1: Very good. Well, if I don't talk to you before, have a good trip to Horseshoe. We'll talk more later. W3SCY, W3GMS.

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1: Sounds good, Matt, in 3QB.
0: Perfect, thank you. 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And I just want to make sure it works. It was used, so just double check and appreciate you get back to me. KV3JGB.
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0: 3, thanks again.